question for you. Did you ever have to hide under a blanket to get into the safari at Six Flags back in the day? It's Laura from the Kathy Romano Show. Do you remember doing that? Earlier this week, we talked about the ways our parents used to save money in unconventional ways, like hiding the kids under a blanket or pretending their 16-year-old is actually 12 so that they can eat for free at a buffet.

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1: 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I'm Laura. This is a fun little feature I just found out about. Merriam-Webster, the dictionary, has an online time traveler feature that tells you which words are the same age as you. 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
3: 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Thomas Jefferson tried them. 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

Boom. I am pretty excited about a new show coming to FX set in Wildwood, New Jersey. Did you hear about this? Hey, it's Laura. So this show is from the creator of Derry Girls, which is a popular show set in Ireland. And now Wildwood is going to be about a group of college girls from Ireland that moved to the Jersey Shore during the summer of 2000 with no money and no particular plan. Oh, those Wildwood days.

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Do you know anyone that's gotten married at Love Park in Philly? 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

I'm so pumped for the fourth season of Ted Lasso. It's going to premiere this Wednesday on Apple TV. If you've never seen it, highly recommend. It's just such a feel-good show in a world where there's just not that many feel-good shows out there.

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If you've been hungry for more Taylor and Travis wedding updates, Jason Kelce was just on our sister station, WIP, earlier this week, giving some deets. He was dishing it out. He said his favorite moments were just the different people at the wedding, because we know there was like 1,000 people there. One moment, he's seeing

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It's Laura. Thanks for hanging out tonight. I hope you have a great rest of your weekend. And remember to listen to the Kathy Romano Show on Monday because we're fun and we've got a lot of things for you. We've got $606 for you with the impossible question and gas for life, or as far as 50 grand will take you. We'll do that in the 8 o'clock hour on Monday and all next week.

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0: Do people do that?
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4: Wars, storms, economic uncertainty, high gas prices, you name it. There are several things that are affecting the way we look at the world and our mental health. Hi, I'm Raquel Williams. Welcome to Bridging Philly. With so much going on, we decided to do a mental health check-in. Americans today continue to face high levels of anxiety and burnout. Many are stressed, some are lonely and living in isolation. We take a deep breath and sort through it all with two mental health professionals from our region that have tips to help us cope.
5: What I'm seeing most commonly is a sense of ambiguous loss.
4: And Charity Howard celebrates women's tennis.
6: The first women's U.S. Open was actually in Philadelphia.
4: All that

0: coming up on Bridging Philly. Today, Americans continue to face high levels of anxiety and burnout, driven primarily by the economy, cost of living, and global uncertainty. We saw this a lot during the pandemic. And while overall rates have plateaued since then, studies show over 122 million Americans live in provider shortage areas, and young adults 18 to 25 carry the highest burden of mental illness. Now, besides anxiety, Americans are stressed, some are lonely, some are in isolation, some lack coping skills, many are grieving, face identity issues, struggle to make friends as adults, and are in need of community as we watch the world in turmoil. This is a mental health check-in, as many of us are experiencing the same mental health issues as we navigate this life. Joining us for a discussion is Dr. Sosanmulo Soyinka, co-founder and CEO of Sentia Health, along with Peter Andrew Danzig Plasencia, psychotherapist, licensed social worker, and behavioral health professional researcher. Welcome both to Bridging Philly.
1: Thank you for having us.
2: It's a pleasure to be here with you. Thank you for inviting us.
0: Before we started, I was just talking about the fact that I'm starting to see people kind of just open up to each other, even strangers. I'm talking about in line at the grocery store. Maybe just a little comment about, wow, this is expensive. I didn't pay for this before. This never used to be like this. Oh, yeah, I had to go through my budget and things are so much different now. I had to cut back. People are starting to really talk about their issues. And it just, you know, made me think, you know, people really need an outlet. People really need to have more conversations. And all of us are definitely struggling with different mental health issues. And I'll start with you, Peter, if you could just talk about what issues have you been seeing that are presenting as far as daily stressors presenting for Americans today? What are some of the things that you're seeing?
1: Yes, I think predominantly there's an underlying frenetic energy around collective trauma from the pandemic. You know, in research, we really count on 3 to 6 years plus for longitudinal information. So if you think about it, 2020 to 2026 is not a long amount of time for such a disruption as, such as the pandemic, global injustice around multiple intersections, specifically George Floyd, until our present current climate, political as well as, I will say, socially as well in the ways that we digest information. What I'm seeing most commonly is a sense of ambiguous loss. People can't always name what they're grieving, but they know something is feeling off. There's also a sense of, yes, as you stated, that anxiety and isolation, but people really look for, I believe, what they can and cannot control. And that sense of lack of control over their bodily autonomy, control over understanding what is happening, what is true versus not true, really causes a lot of cognitive dissonance or mental distress for people. And then I really believe that the best research is pointing that the world collectively, it may not be post-traumatic stress disorder, but collectively, continuously experiences post-traumatic stress. And we don't talk about that enough. And so I think these small moments in the grocery store, people want to be able to say, is this real to you as well as it is to me? I can't afford this, or this is drastically different. And those things impact our mental health, your ability to eat, your ability to have safe housing, community. And so connecting with people in real time has become something really pivotal to our mental health.
0: Peter, you mentioned something and I instantly started to think, I really didn't make the connection between the pandemic and what we're experiencing now, and the things compounded on top of the fact that we haven't gotten over the pandemic. We are now entering into other things that are stressing us out and causing anxiety. I didn't know it took so long to kind of recover from something like the pandemic. Dr. Soyinka, have you seen similar things in your practice when you talk to people?
2: Absolutely. But in addition to that, there are other things. So we were talking about the impact of this ubiquitous access to media, whether we slice that by social media or just exposure to digital content, and how that has really changed the world, changed our experience of being human in the world. So the experience of the world is far more immediate. It's also far more comprehensive. So we're

0: is getting all this information from multiple sources all the time. It's also unrelenting. And our brains were never designed to handle that much information or for that long or with that level of intensity. I think when you add to that some of that content, as Peter was saying, it's hard to tell what is real and what's not nowadays. There's so much disinformation. That all contributes to that sense of uncertainty, which I think is the way I would sum up what I'm hearing a lot of. So you got that. Then you've got also, unfortunately, so you got a definite rise in suicide rates, which is global, and that's been steady over the last 2 decades. Thankfully, I think 988 has been a good response, and we're starting to see results from that. And then, unfortunately, even though I'm glad to say the opioid epidemic has started to show signs of decline, there are anecdotal reports of a rise in other substance use, so such as marijuana. And it's a good thing that cannabis possession has been decriminalized. But what I find that's missing from a lot of the conversation is a discussion of how harmful it can be to certain populations, particularly young people. Anybody with a mental health diagnosis, the evidence is that it worsens anxiety, depression, suicidality, and psychosis.
1: Wow, worsens.
0: Yes,
1: Okay, that's
0: it does.
1: interesting.
0: It's associated with suicidality. It's associated with a psychosis that's very similar to schizophrenia. That's also something that I think we're dealing with. And then there's the political climate, which is so toxic
1: Oh my goodness.
0: nowadays, and the public discourse, which is so toxic as well. So I certainly would agree with Peter that the general sense I get is people are uncertain, they're frightened, there's a lot that's out. And we haven't even talked about the cost of living crisis. Young people are very concerned about climate anxiety. And I think now we're starting to see this really show up in temperatures and fires. And so there's a lot to be worried
1: There's
0: about.
1: my goodness, there's so
0: There's a
1: much
0: lot to
1: to
0: be worried
1: unpack
0: about.
1: here. And let's kind of try to focus on the in your face issues that we are really dealing with. And it really, you both brought up, and we're talking about the news, social media, and information. Is there a healthy way that we can consume information, still learn what we have to learn about, but not kind of traumatize ourselves day in and day out?
2: Yes. I think the first thing is just education, truly on neurology. If it raises your anxiety, you may see a story, whether it be true or not, taking in the story, your brain at a subconscious level is registering it as a threat. If you're noticing that working, like taking in media, is causing that much distress, working with your therapist, working with friends, even talking to a doctor or a community center, or even looking online as best you can for best practices on how to take in media, those things are not always, people don't go there automatically because we've created this small box of immediacy, and that immediacy has created a sense of it. There's an addictive quality to it. There's science that says if you see your phone, your brain, just seeing it in the same room, is activated, even if it's turned over. So some of the smaller things, such as, putting it in another room when you're going to sleep the hour or two before bed, so you don't see it, but you can hear an alarm.
1: So you're saying not to scroll incessantly before I go to sleep?
2: Yep, at least the 2 hours. Curated time to take in media, give yourself grace and cognitively say, I'm going to encounter true, untrue, and ambiguous things, but I'm allowing myself this time, setting that timer, and then giving yourself a couple of months to become used to the new behavior. Don't give yourself that immediacy that you're going to put that phone down right away. Don't pressure those unrealistic expectations. Give yourself that grace. But also talking to people about it, having accountability buddies, and just being open about saying that this is, it's hard to stay both informed and disconnect.
1: As far as stress and anxiety, how does it present? People go, oh, I'm stressed out. Oh, I'm anxious. But really, how do you know when you are at the point of an unofficial diagnosis of anxiety or stress, and do we have to be diagnosed with those things to have it? Like, how does it present, Dr. S?
0: Yeah, so I think that's an excellent question because there's so much self-diagnosis. So what does stress look like? It looks like being unable to relax, feeling tense, muscle tension specifically. So the back neck may hurt because they're stiff. People oftentimes will have headaches, I see some nods.
1: All of that.

0: lived experience.
1: Yes.
0: Yeah. So and then there's cardiac symptoms also. People will often report palpitations, the short, shallow breathing. That's also, and some of these cross over into anxiety also. Some people have panic attacks, difficulty turning off your mind to fall asleep, difficulty staying asleep, changes in the person's appetite. Then there are emotional or relation things that show up in relationships. So people become irritable. People talk about being unable to focus, being unable to concentrate. Where it becomes a diagnosis is when it starts to impair a person's functioning. There are two main factors that are used in making a diagnosis. So those symptoms have to be present. They have to be three. They have to be experienced in a measure that is beyond what's considered normal for that experience, that situation. But they also have to be severe enough to impair the person's functioning. So that's the crossover into a disorder.
1: At what point should someone say, I need to see someone, I need to seek help, and have a conversation? And when someone finally does come to you and presents, what are some of the ways that you use to kind of, ease the person's mind to let them know, okay, that they're not the only one, and there are definitely ways that we can, to work through things?
2: So when people come to me and say, should I see someone? I usually like to try and find, is this a moment in time? Is this person really at a moment where there is a sense of crisis? And again, as Dr. Soyinka kind of nodded, it's not always a diagnosis. It may become that, it may not, but I think our biggest cue, truly our biggest cue, is internally people know when they need help. It's that vulnerability of actually saying, is the question, do you think I need to see someone, or empowering them to say, do you feel that you need to see someone?
1: Okay. All right.
2: Because my assessment is, again, still my assessment. Returning equitably the power of saying there's nothing wrong with asking for help. And the worst case scenario is that you don't necessarily need to see a clinician, that you need to see a group processing space that maybe looks a little different. Maybe it
1: Okay.
2: is just more relaxation yoga. Maybe it is more social time. Not always, and I say this with such grace to clinicians, but not always is psychotherapy, psychoanalysis, or psychiatry and medication management or psychopharmacology the answer. Sometimes people need to process what is actually absent from their life.
1: Yeah, I
2: So,
1: understand.
2: I like to counterbalance that therapy is needed, but also so are the other components: social engagement, enrichment, feeling valued, belonging, connection.
1: Good points. Bottom line, and we don't have a lot of time left, and we could definitely do hours on this, but bottom line is, we all love, pray, vote, play differently. But we all need a sense of community. And that, I think, is what you're touching on, where maybe it's not a clinical space per se, but you need to find your people, so to speak. I know my best friends like to say that you got to find your people, to put it succinctly. How important, Dr. S, is community, especially when dealing with grief and different things that are presenting that we're all kind of going through?
0: It's everything. Quite honestly, it's probably the single most important factor. I mean, we can talk about other tools that are available, to piggyback on that. I like the idea of what I call habit stacking,
1: Habit
0: which
1: stacking.
0: which means taking a bunch of helpful practices and putting them all together. So a good example would be, well, we know that walking in nature resets our brains.
1: Yeah.
0: We know that it's one of the most helpful things for health and mental health. Do that with a friend. Exercise is another thing that is super helpful. Go join an exercise class and, go get a latte afterwards. Have a group of friends that where you just get together and talk about what's going on in the world, but where you can also hold each other, help each other find the safe boundaries. So I really like the idea of community, but doing, healthy things in community.
1: I like that. And Peter, maybe you can talk about some of the more creative ways that people can, some creative coping mechanisms that we can use, whether it's walking or, I don't know, going to see a play or just whatever you do with your people, so to speak.
2: Yes, one of the key components

0: sense that I think that we often age ourselves out of is play, the absence of play. One of the things that I often see in terms of mental health is when I ask people, like, how do you play? They go right to, well, I do this for work. And then I agree, exercise and community is critical. But sometimes they say, okay, but is there a special interest? When was the last time you did something because you're not good at it? What's the class that you keep putting off that you want to take? And play does not have to be, I also think that for those in rural areas without access, play can also be sitting down and doodling when you're feeling anxious. We know that somatically, sometimes those rumination thoughts, I have patients draw, I say, draw the monster. Like, I can't draw. I'm like, let's play.
1: Right.
0: Draw what fear looks like right now. Draw this emotion for me. And sometimes they say, that was fun. I'm like, you can draw anything at any time at home that feels comfortable to you. But I really think we have to redefine play. Play is not for children. Play is for the lifespan. It's how our brains can problem solve. If you think that's what we use it for in children, there's no reason you can't play now. You can just engage in it. But that sense of play is really critical. And we define it so rigidly, but it's pretty open-ended.
2: Well, look at the World Cup. And look at how it's a bunch of men running around playing a ball.
0: Yes.
2: And look how, you know, how tuned in everybody.
1: Yeah, I mean, and everybody brought, it brings everybody together.
2: Yeah.
1: Yeah. I love that. Well, perhaps someone is listening and for some reason they find a connection and would like to reach out to Dr. S or Peter. How can people find you?
2: So I'll answer that in a minute, but I feel like I have to leave the audience with a bunch of resources.
1: Okay.
2: So here are a bunch of resources. If you feel you need help, you can call 988. That is the National Crisis Line. You don't have to be suicidal or having suicidal thoughts to call that. 988 brings, it's 24/7, 365 in Philadelphia. It brings you to the crisis team. Philadelphia also has, you can also call CBH, Community Behavioral Health Member Services, and that is 888-545-2600, 888-545-2600. You can go to healthymindsphilly.org, which is chock full of all kinds of information around mental health and wellness. Or also, and people can walk in to the Merrick Behavioral Health Urgent Care Clinic, which is on 3125 North Broad in North Philly. So there's a lot of resources. Now, you can reach me. You can go to CynthiaHell.com, call 610-400-4885, 610-400-4885.
1: Okay. Thank you. Thank you. That's important, those resources, and hopefully people can take advantage of that if need be. And of course, Peter, if you have any resources that people can reach out to, any specific to the LGBTQ community that can have more targeted type of help there.
0: Yes. So the first is in terms of support, the LGBT Affairs Office here at the city is really bolstering up our community listening conversations, and there's a full commission. They welcome speakers from the city. Many of those resources that Dr. Sanka spoke of also have been cross-trained in a wonderful way. Additionally, for support, you can work with the IBA, the Independence Business Alliance, where they have specifically for trans populations, the Trans Work Program, which helps people navigate conversations around workplace interviewing and even placement and positions or jobs that may help them to feel safe, but may be hybrid or fully remote so that they still can feel that sense of safety in this environment. And then there's a variety of other, we are very rich in our resources here in Philadelphia in terms of LGBTQ plus support. So there is, while everybody is not perfect, but there is the Mazzoni Center, there is Attic Youth, to name a few. And then there's a variety of other spaces. Additionally, I just like to point out that also I really love the National Association of Mental Illness, NAMI, and there's many others, but just being able to sometimes access their worksheets. They make worksheets that are available for every space, classrooms, informational documents, videos, workplace resources.
1: And how can people find you?
0: So people can email me at peter@peterandrewdanzig.com. They also can find me on Psychology Today. If they look up my name in Psychology Today, it'll give you the phone number and access

0: form, or they can find me on my website, peterandrewdanzig.com, and the phone numbers are there as well.
1: Excellent. Well, I have to thank both of you, Dr. Sosonmulo Soyinka and Peter Andrew Danzig Placentia. You've both been a wealth of information. As I said in the beginning, we can do this for another 2 hours and still not scratch the surface of all the things that we can talk about. But actually, the information that has been presented in this discussion is very helpful. So thank you both for being a wealth of information. I appreciate your time.
0: Thank you for having
2: me. Thank you. Thank you for having us.
1: This week on Shara in the City, Shara Day Howard is celebrating the return of women's tennis to Philadelphia with the Philadelphia Sisters. That's a local group led by Alex Sykes, the wife of comedian Wanda Sykes. Her organization is working to make Philly a powerhouse in women's sports.
3: This week on Shara the City, I am heading to a local coffee shop to hang out with my friends Alex and Ashley. Now, Alex, you may know her. She's the wife of world-famous comedian Wanda Sykes. You can't miss her. She's the one with the really cool, suave French accent. And today, we're talking tennis. Women's tennis in Philly for the first time in 22 years, and it's happening this August. The Philadelphia Tennis Classic will be taking over University of Pennsylvania's Hamlin Tennis Center from August 23rd to the 29th, a full week of tennis, VIP parties, and so much more. But I'll let them tell you all about it. Let's go. All right, so the coffee shop's not far. All right, here it is. Let's go. Now, the big question, should I get my coffee now or after? I guess I'll be polite. I'll find the ladies first. Oh, well, there she is, Alex.
4: Hi, how are you?
3: All right, tell everybody who you are.
4: I'm Alex Nibalski-Sykes.
3: And?
5: Ashley Lunkenheimer, and Alex is the president of the Philadelphia Sisters, and we are co-founders, and we, with Wanda Sykes and Starla Crandall, are bringing women's professional sports to Philadelphia.
3: Say what?
5: Absolutely.
3: Let's go. All right, so we're going to sit down and have a real conversation about what this means for Philly and what the details are. Tennis in Philly, all over again. It's history repeating itself. All right, Alex, so let's talk about it. Philly is the place to be this summer. First, we had, of course, FIFA, and then we had the MLB, and now we've got what?
4: The WTA and Noble Care Philadelphia Open.
3: This is amazing, because nothing like it here in Philly.
4: It's amazing. I mean, you know, it's a WTA tournament, women's professional tennis, coming to Philadelphia for the first time in 22 years. How amazing is that?
3: Philly, people don't know, it's a tennis town.
4: It is a tennis town. You know, like, we had so many events, you know, back in the days with Billie Jean King, Martina Navratilova, you know, coming, Elton John. I mean, we have a whole song, you know, the Philadelphia Freedom, just written for Philadelphia, you know, in tennis. So it is a huge tennis town. We just kind of forgot about it.
3: Let's talk about the history just a little bit. You know, Philly loves a little fun facts, you know, a little alliteration going on there. Philly loves fun facts. So give us just a couple.
5: In 1887, the first Women's U.S. Open was actually in Philadelphia. People don't know that. And it was here for a long period of time. And then in the 1920s to 1930s, we had the queen of both courts, Oral Washington. She's in the Naismith and Basketball Halls of Fame. And she was also the number one doubles player for, one of, obviously, two doubles player, for about a decade. And she wasn't able to be recognized for a long time because she was a black woman. And so they had to recognize her as achieving the same level of greatness and being the number one for that entire decade.
3: All right, so what else then?
5: Yes, and then, as you may know, when WTA tennis started in the 70s, and it was right around Title IX, we had the Advanta Virginia Slims tournament led by Billie Jean King, and as Alex mentioned, Philadelphia Freedom by Elton John is actually about women's professional tennis in Philadelphia, and that was here for a long time, but then 22 years ago was the last day. Now, you can go down to the Historical Society of Pennsylvania for free in Philadelphia, and you can see archived player cards and pictures of the women playing at that time. Martina Navratilova, Steffi Graf, Chris Evert, Billie Jean King, Alana Klaus. There are some greats there, but they started here in Philadelphia.
3: So ding, ding, ding, field trip, let's go.
5: Let's go, and we're hoping to do an event with them to showcase that incredible archives. Not just Philly, we're great on women's sports historically all around. Like I said, Ora Washington, queen of two courts.
3: I mean, come on.
5: Come on. We are a basketball and a tennis city. People remember the basketball part, but they forget the tennis part.
3: You know, come on. Guys, Philly has so much to offer, but in particular, this tournament is really unique. So what can people expect?
4: So it's going to be August 23rd to 29th, like I mentioned, and people can expect, you know, amazing, you know, tennis from probably the top 30 in the world, you know, up. We're going to have, it's the week before the U.S. Open, so a lot of players are going to be coming, and they're expecting to be here in the city and just take the train and drive to New York.

0: York. I mean, you know, some of them will be playing the US Open. VIP nights, pride nights. It's going to be a whole week of, you know, celebrations for women's sports.
1: I love it. Now, how does this all start? I mean, you got to have an intro.
0: Well, it's interesting. We were, you know, doing Unrivaled, right? Which, you know, we sold out, right?
1: That was huge.
0: 22,000 people showed up. So as we were having the celebration, and you know, the Renee Bridges, you know, walked by, and she just like, what is this? What's going on? And she saw the Philadelphia Sisters and realized, you know, like what we do for the city and women's sports. She said, look, we have, you know, a WTA tournament coming in. We want you guys to be involved with UPenn. And top notch, and that's how we got involved. It's going to be on tennis channel the whole week. So it was supposed to be just the semifinals and the finals. Now it's going to be the whole week. And you're going to be able to see it on TV live and streaming as well.
1: Get out.
0: Which is huge. So basically, it starts in on the 23rd of August. Qualifications, you know, qualifier starts on the 22nd. Players are coming in on the 21st, and basically every single night we're planning on having events. So let's say the 27th is going to be a pride night. The 22nd is going to be, we have a big event, you know, VIP event.
2: We're working on a dance party to close out the week, of course, because you got to dance. And then one other thing that we have to say, a local Philly connection, there's a Philly woman who's going to play in it because it's at Penn. The number one singles player from Penn, she gets to play as in a qualifier. So I think the community is going to come out huge for her, and she's beautiful and wonderful and smart, and actually probably not going to go into professional tennis, so she'll get to play in this professional tournament because she wants to be a doctor.
1: Leave it to Philly to blur all the lines, right? To make it really interesting, athletic, academic, but this is what we got. This is Philly.
0: We do have, you know, like Ash, tell them about your idea of like Battle of the Sexes. We have a special idea of like what could we do.
2: Okay, we would like to do a redo in Philly. And there are some people we think would be great for the Battle of the Sexes.
1: We love it already.
2: Yes, but I don't. I have not certainly like gotten their approval to say that I've even asked them, because I haven't even asked them. But why don't we get Philly behind the idea of who could play in the Battle of the Sexes?
1: Guys, you have an assignment. Right? If you really want to get involved, who could this be? Who could it be? And then you could, if people want to get involved in this, if they want to get some tickets, if they want to be a part of this historic moment, how do they do it?
0: Something interesting. We're looking for 200 volunteers. So if you guys are interested, you know, give us a call or reach out, you know, go to the noblecarephillyopen.com and you can, you know, send us some emails and request, you know, like information. You can also follow us on social media, Philadelphia Sisters.
2: This is an opportunity for all the kids and people in the region who've ever dreamed of being a ball girl or ball boy on television to get down there on the court and run after the balls. You might want to practice at home before you go out, because obviously the spotlight is on you if you trip.
1: Come on, guys. It's a challenge. You love a good challenge.
2: They got to go to the PhiladelphiaTennisClassic.com. 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It's really important to the Philadelphia Sisters that tickets be accessible to any event we bring here for Philadelphia. So the lowest price tickets are $20.
1: Wow.
2: And then we go all the way up to a hospitality suite where you can sit there all week and you can drink great food and eat great beverage. But there's going to be vendors from Philadelphia all around the place. It's going to be truly special.
0: So we're looking forward to have fun.
1: All right. See you soon.
0: See you soon.
2: Toodles.
1: Smooches.
0: Go birds.
1: Go birds.
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3: Hello, I'm Raquel Williams. Welcome to Bridging Philly, preparing today's youth for tomorrow's challenges. 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
6: So I just put up talk on the phone, and immediately people started picking up

0: All that's coming up on Bridging Philly. Fab Youth Philly is a youth development nonprofit headquartered in Kensington that primarily serves ages 15 to 19. It was founded on the belief that young people are valuable contributors to Philadelphia's collective fabric. Since 2017, they've reached nearly 2,000 young people and provided well over 500 work and learning opportunities. For over 85% of participants, Fab Youth Philly is their first job, which allows them to gain critical career skills. Joining us to tell us more about their work is Rebecca Fabiano, Executive Director of Fab Youth Philly, along with Youth Play Captains Faith Cardona, Diego Jose Batista, and Guber Rodriguez. Thank you for joining us on Bridging Philly.
1: Thank you for having us.
2: Thank you.
0: All right, so I'm going to start off with you, Rebecca, so we can get to the nuts and bolts of Fab Youth Philly. And you can talk to us about the core mission of Fab Youth Philly and what community needs are directly addressed with this organization.
1: Sure. Thanks again for having us. We're really delighted to be here. So our mission at Fab Youth Philly is to build bridges to adulthood through meaningful employment, strong community connections, and opportunities for young people to explore their passion. What does that really mean? So that means, as you described earlier, that we provide paid training and paid employment for over 200 teens a year through a variety of programs. And we also provide additional wraparound services and supports that help young people explore their passions and develop those critical workforce skills. Our programming includes things like our lifeguard certification, which we've been doing for the last 3 years. This is our fourth summer. And we use a cross-sector collaborative approach with public and private entities to solve Philadelphia's lifeguard shortage. And so since 2023, we've trained more than 94 lifeguards, which has allowed Parks and Rec to open all their public pools. Mm. And young people get a two-year credential, which they can also use as part of their Act 158 graduation requirements if they choose to go that route. So a lot of our work is grounded in the belief that we go further together and that we rely on a variety of cross-sector public and private partnerships to achieve that mission.
0: And you mentioned earlier that you have wraparound services, mm-hmm. and there are a lot of job training programs for kids that are out there, but this is unique where you're able to help kids as they grow, as they develop through every step of the way. And what I really like is the Fab Life program. Mm-hmm. And I think every child needs to go through this. Oh, my goodness. This just reminds me of what I have to, you know, go over with my kids. Talking about credit, talking about getting ready to pick a college, getting ready for your driver's licenses, you know, what it takes to get an apartment. These are life skills that you don't really know about until, you know, you plunk. Oh, now it's time to get an apartment. How do I do that? Right. Oh, how do I open a bank account? How do I, you know, X, Y, Z? I think it's wonderful to incorporate these basic life skills into the programming.
1: Sure. So our skills for Fab Life are really what we would call adulting 101 classes, right?
0: Like that.
1: And I hear adults often say teens these days don't know how to wash their laundry or cook something beyond ramen noodles. And so we try to think about what are the skills that young people need to transition into adulthood on their own terms. And a lot of our workshops were in response to things teens said they wish that they knew how to do.
0: Okay. Why do you think it's important to center teens, young teens, as leaders in the community?
1: Well, I think they're naturally exploring their leadership qualities and skills. And so to create a platform where they get to do that with some guardrails that provide some additional support and structure. There's also a lot of misperceptions about young people. And I think fear, I call this adult amnesia. We forget what it was like to be 16 or 17.
0: Yeah.
1: And for some of us, it was a long time ago. For others of us, it wasn't that long ago. And when I am with my teens and they have such nuanced and thoughtful ideas about our city, why wait until they are the future? We want to create opportunities right now where we can position them to be innovators and thought partners. It's really important in our neighborhood, especially in Kensington, where people have a misperception about young folks, not only across the city, but in Kensington, that we lift them up as assets and that neighborhood residents see these young people in their red shirts as community contributors and feel a sense of pride that their own teens, their own neighbors are doing positive things in the community.
0: Yeah.
1: More and more in Philly, we see things like signs at the gallery or the fashion district that say teens are not welcome here unless accompanied by an adult. There was a Target in South Philly that said must be 18 years or older to enter the store. And we keep making the spaces narrower and narrower for young people, but their needs haven't changed. They still need to explore and take risks and develop those skills if we want them to be contributors to our civic society, if we want them to become council people and attorneys and child care providers. We have to develop that and foster that now.
0: Right. And by doing that, that kind of helps in the

0: areas where stores feel like I can't have teens in here because there's trouble going on, but there might be trouble because they're not engaged. They're
1: exactly.
0: And they're not exploring. And so this is also an avenue, though it's not designed to keep kids off the street per se, but it is an avenue to help them develop.
1: Absolutely.
0: Yeah. This is awesome. Your work is rooted in what's called playful learning. What does that exactly look like in practice?
1: Sure. This is a concept I learned about around 10 years ago as we were launching the Play Captain initiative. So playful learning suggests that learning happens best through play. And there are things that create a playful learning environment so that it's meaningful, it's engaging, it's fun. When people are relaxed, they're more likely to learn. And so all of our games and activities, which you'll hear our teens talk about, are designed to develop one of these six C's, these characteristics of playful learning. It turns out that these characteristics are also the qualities that employers look for in employees. So we're not, our teens are not just fostering them in the children they're playing with, but they're also developing them themselves. So they're doing extensive collaboration, extensive communication when they're planning their games and activities, when they're looking at the schedules, when they're engaging with young people. So these six C's: confidence, critical thinking, creative innovation, content, collaboration, communication. I'm looking at them to make sure I get it right.
0: Okay.
1: Those are the six C's. And again, those are the things that our games are designed. We've vetted them. We've practiced them to make sure that they're developing these qualities in young people so that over the summer, we're trying to mitigate summer learning loss by continuing to play with young people. So when they go back to school, they're ready to learn. Those are the same qualities that the teens are developing. They may not always recognize it. We try to name it for them. So playful learning is really rooted in the work that we do with children, but also the play captains, the teens themselves.
0: And as far as the play captains, for many of the teens, this is their first introduction into employment, right?
1: Yeah, for many of them they are. And then they come back a second year. They've tried to come back 3 and 4 and 5 years, which we love. We've had to put a limit because we also want them to take their skills and go get that second job.
0: Right.
1: So research shows that people who are employed as teenagers make 20% greater lifetime earnings than their peers who waited until early adulthood to get a job. And so it's possible that teens from Fab Youth could be in 1 to 2 or 3 jobs or paid training opportunities. So when they graduate high school, they could have a resume that has already 3 jobs on it. So we do put some limitations because we also want them to take their skills and then go, you know, share those at other organizations.
0: Okay. Well, let's get right into the Play Captain
1: initiative. Let's talk
0: about
1: it.
0: I see everyone here with their red Play Captain shirts on. So before we get to talking with the kids about it, Rebecca, if you can, just give me an overview of what the Play Captains are and why they're so important in the community.
1: Yeah, I think they're super important because they add value to an asset that already exists. So Parks and Rec for the last 45 or 50 years has been running something called the Play Streets program. And the Play Streets program was developed to address food insecurity because we know during the summer, food insecurity increases when children are out of school. And so what happens is a resident agrees to shut down a block. There's anywhere from 300 to 600 per year all across Philadelphia. And so I had the idea to couple the incredible opportunity of summer for teens' employment and making the Play Streets more playful, lifting young people up as assets in their own neighborhood. And that's how I conceived of the Play Captain initiative.
0: Okay.
1: So the idea is to make the playgrounds, play streets, and neighborhoods of Philadelphia more playful by training young people in facilitation, leadership, and playful learning. And we do that in collaboration with Parks and Rec and a number of other partners.
0: Okay. All right. Love the concept. Diego, what does a typical day look like for a Play Captain?
2: For me, it's just waking up, heading to, you know, headquarters. Doing our check-ins, which is basically, you know, we're in a circle with our, you know, group. We ask each other, like, how we're feeling, how we want to feel by the end of the day, what's on our reset plan, which is basically a way for us to, like, calm down whenever we're feeling irritated, annoyed.
0: You called it a reset plan?
2: Yeah, a reset plan.
0: Oh.
2: It's just you're basically resetting your body. So it can either be, you know, just going on a walk, deep breaths, you know, walking away when something's not, you know, exactly going, you know, your way.
0: Yes.
2: Then we ask a goal that we have for today. So it can be any goal. It could be, oh, I want to have fun today. Oh, I want to make 5 kids smile today. Oh, I want to play this game. And the last question is, who can support and encourage you? Which is, you know, just to you, who do you think can support you in your goals? Yeah, then we pack the cart. We head out to the play streets and yeah, we just do our thing.
0: Okay.
2: Just have fun and play games.
0: Is this your first year?
2: I'm a second year.
0: Second year.
2: So yeah.
0: Okay. How old are you and what school do you go to?
2: I'm 18. I graduated from Esperanza Academy. Yeah. So I will be going to college this fall at Temple University.
0: Great. Congratulations. Mm-hmm.

0: Congratulations.
1: Thank you so much.
0: Awesome. Excellent.
1: Thank you.
0: Okay, Faith, your turn. Tell me what a day in the life of a play captain is for you, and you can talk about also why you got involved.
2: My usual day, I wake up. I'm not a morning person,
0: me
2: so it's
0: neither.
2: Harder for me
0: neither,
2: to get out
0: Faith.
2: Of bed. But I do live close, so I can wake up a little bit later.
0: Okay.
2: I get there. Sometimes I usually have breakfast there, and I have an Attila sandwich. I check in with my team, you know, good mornings. Sometimes someone's not having it that day. Sometimes they're having a bad off day.
0: Yeah.
2: They're not having a lot of energy. So it's good to have the check-in. Right. Let's say I'm tired today, so I'm going to play low energy games. I want to be on the mat and do arts and crafts. Then we go out to the play streets. We go to our play streets. We see the kids. So this year, I actually am doing morning shift. There's only morning shift. I did afternoon shift last year, so way more kids was usually outside. You know, during the summer, kids tend to sleep in.
0: Mm-hmm.
2: So it was two kids on my play street today. But usually throughout the day, more and more come out.
0: Okay.
2: And that's a typical morning in first play street.
0: Okay. Sounds good. Faith, how long have you been involved with play captains? And how old you are and what grade are you in?
2: This is my second year. I'm 19. And I just graduated from Henry Truman.
0: Oh, congratulations. Yay. Awesome.
2: Thank you.
0: All right, Faith. Very good. Okay, Gruber, your turn.
3: Yes, so a typical day for me, I get there. So transportation, I drive. Mm-hmm. I was able to buy my car last year.
0: Wow.
3: Thanks to this program. So yeah, get into work safely and on time. Then my group, we are called TBG. That stands for the best group. You know, it's a little competitive. But yeah, we'll start our check-in. Then, like they said, we'll pack our car, see what we're going to do today. This week is Get to Know You week.
0: Okay.
3: So we implement games for the children to get to know us. We go to three streets every day. Our shifts are from 10 to 4.
0: What's the reaction when you show up on these play streets and the kids are there waiting for, like, what are the kids like? What do they say?
4: Well, you know, obviously kids are different, so the reactions could vary. You know, yeah. One kid could be like, oh my God, the play captain. Well, that's what happens most of the time, if I'm being honest.
0: They're just happy to see us,
4: and they just come out running, the play captains are here.
5: Yeah. Play people are here. The red shirts are here.
2: They start pointing. They're looking at their parents, mouths open, just like,
0: wow.
2: And then they're ready. They go get their siblings.
4: There's also kids that are, you know, just not that excited to see us, and that's okay.
5: A little shyer.
4: That's what we're here for. We're here to, you know, just try to get them to open up and, you know, like, let them know that we're here to help them out, you know, entertain them, and, you know, so on and so on.
2: Okay. And there is some, like, nonverbal kids or autistic kids.
0: Mm-hmm.
2: So sometimes they're not excited or, like, you can't really tell. But then when you get to playing, like, games or, like, a usual play captain that they know, they like that certain game. You could tell, like, they're excited now that we're playing that game.
3: Like, building connections, I feel like, you know, get to knowing a kid and, like, how they're growing up. I feel like that's, like, really important, because me growing up, I didn't really, like, yeah, I have siblings, but, like, I didn't really play outside as much. I was, like, I would play, like, you know, the video game and stuff like that. So I feel like building a connection outside of home, like, is very important, because, you know, you never know.
0: Yeah, like, that's true.

0: them. And for the last 2 years, we've hired children who were on the play streets as play captains. Wow. So we are now at a point where 10 years in, we have kids who are old enough to be play captains. And 2 summers ago, we hired former play captains as adult staff. And that is really a dream for a youth serving organization, is to have that lineage and to create that pipeline of employment within the organization. So I know for sure that these teens are in the memories of the children on the play street because they want to be like them when they grow up.
1: So, Rebecca, from what I understand, this has been nationally recognized. Am I correct?
0: Correct. In summer 2021, we were selected from the National Summer Learning Association. There were four winners of the Excellence in Summer Learning. And I'm super proud of that also because I used to be a reviewer, so I know how competitive it is. Mm-hmm. And it was a real honor to be acknowledged for the Play Captain Initiative to earn that award.
1: So this kind of serves or can serve, or maybe it is serving as a national model. Do you know any other cities that said, hey, you know, we love what they're doing. Let's do this here as well.
0: We've actually had conversations with a number of cities about replicating this. And they don't know this yet. So this is breaking news, but we're looking to do, to replicate Play Captains in Kenya in 2027.
1: Wow. So you might have to go down there and set it up.
0: And that's the goal, is we would take a group of play captains who would train teens in Kenya as play captains. So we are looking for sponsors, obviously, folks who are interested in supporting international travel, international leadership. Mm-hmm. But the model is absolutely replicable in other cities. We've done it, as you heard the teens describe, at parks and playgrounds. So it's not just the play streets, but parks and playgrounds. And as I said, our goal is to replicate this first in Kenya and then see where else we could take it.
1: That is exciting and awesome. What do you guys think of that breaking news?
2: That is, that's crazy. That's insane. I'm not going to lie.
3: That would be awesome because, like, I enjoy traveling. So, like, experiencing, like, a new opportunity in a new area and, like, you know, teaching other teenagers on how to, you know, do what we do, that would be pretty fun.
0: And then to learn games from other countries and maybe also teaching young people cross-culturally games from other countries. So we see this as a bi-directional relationship.
1: Okay, so I'll ask you all to just very briefly give me your brief overview of why this has been a great experience for you all.
2: I would say that FabU Philly has lots of benefits. It has changed me and improved me as a person. Like Rebecca was talking about the FAB skills, those are skills that we all need because eventually we're all going to be adults, right? And not just that though, but just, you know, the environment, the experience, the bonds, like they change you as a person, not just in FAB youth, but, you know, everywhere you go. And I'm just really grateful for that.
1: Babe?
4: I feel like FAB youth is an amazing opportunity for teens. They give us a voice, like they help us show our voice. These adults help us become leaders, show that we can be leaders, show other adults we can be leaders, we can be facilitators, we can do it as a teen. It's showing that teens don't have to just be locked out of downtown, because mainly downtown, we can't do nothing. And then also with, like, jobs, a lot of jobs are not hiring. They say sign up online, then you do, and they don't accept a lot of the teens. They want, they rather have an adult. So a lot of adults are taking a lot of the teens' jobs at, like, McDonald's or, like, the fashion district and all that. So FAB Youth, I really appreciate it for making it, like, a teen type of thing.
1: Yeah.
4: Especially on the play streets, like, bringing the communities together. It's amazing. Okay. Like, I'm...
1: I got you. And Goober, what about you?
3: Yeah, I would like to build on what Faith said. I feel like, you know, giving you an opportunity, it being your first job, like $15 an hour for your first job. Yeah, that's amazing. I did work at Little Caesars.
1: Okay.
3: Little Caesars was paying me $10 an hour, and it was biweekly. And, like, it wasn't a great experience. And that was, like, my first job. And, like, yeah, you're working, like, by choice. You know, you need the money, so you're going to work. But at the same time, I feel like, you know, your workspace should be fun. It should be, like, I wouldn't say fun because, you know, you're there for work, but you would want to come to work.
1: Right.
3: And here, like, I want to come to work every day.
1: That's,
3: like,
1: great.
4: Yeah. Working at these other places, like here, you have a reset plan. They're making sure, like, you're good. Mm-hmm. Other places, they don't really care about that. They just want the job done. They want the, here, they want the job done and make sure you're safe. You're okay. Like, on Fridays, we have yoga. That's very peaceful. That's very, like, get us together, our thoughts together from the week, calm down from the week, because we're working with kids and it's zen.
1: Wow.
2: I want to build off what the both of them said.

0: like at Fabu Philly, like it's like we're all a family in Hawaii.
1: Love it.
0: Just trying to, you know, encourage each other to like, you know, do the right thing. So yeah, I just think that's really nice and beautiful.
1: And Rebecca is beaming. I just want you, everyone, to know. You can't see her face, but she is just so pleased with what you guys are saying. So it's definitely making a difference.
0: Just nothing but the truth. You know what I'm saying? Nothing but the truth.
1: Well, how can people get in touch with and learn more about what you guys are doing?
2: Sure. They can find us on Instagram, always, at Fab Youth Philly. It's F-A-B-Y-O-U-T-H, Philly. People think it's Fab You, but it's Youth, meaning youth are fabulous. We're at www.fabyouthphilly.org. You can find me on LinkedIn, Rebecca Fabiano. You can find many of our teens on LinkedIn because they develop LinkedIn profiles over the summer as well. And we look forward to staying in touch.
1: Well, this is awesome. It was such a pleasure to talk with all of you and to meet you all, and continued success.
2: Thank you for sharing.
3: Thank you so much.
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0: Thank you for having us.
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1: This week on Shara in the City, Shara Day Howard visits Love Park to check out how people are finding healing while making connections through a social media experiment that has gone viral.
5: This week on Shara in the City, we are at Love Park. We're going to go buddy up with my friend Dan Horan. He's a local videographer who's got his finger on the pulse. He went viral doing a social experiment of his own making. Remember those old rotary phones or those old house phones with the long cord that you would kind of pick up in the kitchen and walk to the living room? Remember those? Well, he hooked one up to his camera, set it on a table in Love Park, and just started rolling to see what would happen. Only he can hear it. It doesn't hook into the mainframe, the system. No one else can hear it, just him. And then he posts it on social media, Instagram and TikTok. That's actually how I found the guy. But then he says it's bigger than that. Let's go find Dan. Where is he? Now, he said he's supposed to be at the love sign. That's easy to find. Up there he is. Let's go. Hey, what's up, Dan?
6: Very good to see you. How are you today?
5: Awesome. So tell me, what are you doing?
6: I am letting people talk about what's on their mind and hopefully allowing everybody to just get it off their chest and lift some weight today. But I grew up in Bucks County and I live in Philadelphia now, and I've done social experiments the last 2 years of trying to get people to talk to one another. Everything from like setting up a table and talking with a stranger, which was like a podcast. And then I did a whiteboard, which was my most recent thing, where I would put the question up on the whiteboard and then you could answer it. And then what I noticed was the community would come around the whiteboard once it was filled and talk to each other about what they saw other people, other strangers had written, right? And then that would bring strangers together. But
5: ding ding.
6: Right. So 4th of July, I had the whiteboard out at Linden Ave State Street Events, and the wind went crazy and started blowing over people's tents, and the whiteboard cop wasn't paying attention and he drove right onto the whiteboard accidentally.
5: That's the universe intervening.
6: Yeah, he crushed it. He crushed it.
5: Bye-bye whiteboard.
6: Right.
5: Hello phone.
6: Right. So I came out here. And I'd usually set up the whiteboard, thanks to Love Park for always being a help and allowing it. So I just put up talk on the phone, and immediately people started picking up. And the video that went viral was the fourth set of people to kind of come up and talk on the phone. And since then, about 400 to 500 people have picked up the phone, and thousands have messaged on Instagram from all over America asking to pick up the phone. And I really want to help bring people together. That was the whole purpose of the whiteboard. So like giving people the ability to express, right? Like say whatever's on their mind. It's really about love. Half the people talk about their dead loved ones, like they're calling them and they're talking about their feelings, like what is hidden right below that surface level, right? That we put on that facade, and it immediately just comes right out. And it's blown me away. It's brought me to tears. I've never really, other than filming weddings, right? I've never been brought to tears behind my camera, right? It's like a baby, you know? You just want to take care of it until you figure out where it goes. Yeah, yeah.
5: And as we were talking, we turned around and the line had formed all the way across and beyond his camera. So here goes nothing. He pressed record.
7: When it feels like you don't have people who are showing up for you, ask yourself how you're showing up for other people.
5: One person after the next. Sanaya, she said she had a lot on her mind. She just needed to talk it out. She was talking to people that had passed, friends, family members. She said it was like she was using an angel phone. You saw the phone. Yeah. What went through your mind?
3: Yes, a lot

0: went through my mind, because I wanted to talk to my loved ones that's in heaven, because it's a lot that's going on with me right now. So I got a chance to express how I felt to them.
1: Yeah. What'd you say?
0: I just said I loved them and I missed them and I wish they could come back, because without them, it's not the same, you know.
1: So what does this phone really give you an opportunity to do?
0: It gives me an opportunity to really express how I feel. I'm glad I got a chance to talk about how I felt, so now I feel better.
1: How do you even know this was here?
0: Actually, on Instagram. Maybe I can do one day. Just be optimistic and see if maybe this will talk to my peoples.
1: And you did it.
0: Yes, I did.
2: Then I met Jamila Thomas, and she said she's used the phone a couple times, you know, maybe three.
3: I talk to my grandma, my cousins, and, you know, just people that's going to listen to me.
1: What are you hoping for?
3: Change and a big relief.
1: All right, Nori, so I saw you walk over, pick up the phone.
4: Yeah, you know, I saw this on Instagram actually last night. I was just like sliding down the timeline, down the rabbit hole, and then I saw this, you know, I heard other people's stories. The calls that they were making to themselves. It just seems like a memo to self, which is something that I always like to practice. So I had to be here today.
1: Let me be nosy. Who'd you call and what'd you say?
4: Who did I call? I called God. I picked up the phone and I said, "Hello, God, it's me again," because I always talk to God. And I just wanted to tell him about my day, my journey, and how tired I am.
1: When you did that, what went through your body, what through your heart, your spirit?
4: It reminded me of my purpose and the things that I'm doing, promoting my animated short film and stuff. Even if it seems hard, it's for a purpose and for a better good.
1: Tell me, what's your name?
5: Brenda. I'm here to actually pick up the phone and tell them how I feel. It's amazing that I've seen it. I never think that somebody could pick up a phone in Center City in JFK, you know, to tell somebody how you feel, you know. For me, with, you know, dealing with heart problems and knowing that, you know, this is what I have to go through, and I would never thought at the age of 35 that I would, you know, go through this.
1: What does being able to say this on the phone do for you?
5: It actually feels like, you know, you're actually having a conversation with somebody, you know, somebody that you know that can actually hear you and listen to it, you know. But to actually pick up a phone and to have a combo, you know,
3: that sounds great.
2: And then one of my favorites of the day, you wouldn't believe how many teenagers, young people, just picking up the phone. This guy, he was just putting it out there.
1: What's your name?
6: Vontre.
1: How old are you?
6: I'm 22.
1: You are so talented.
6: Thank you. I appreciate you.
1: Like, why did you come out here to this phone and share that?
6: I seen him on Instagram. I was just speaking my mind. I did a little freestyle, a little verse.
1: Can you give us a little bit?
6: I said, "I've been writing all these raps about the odds. I think I'm wrong. I've been sitting in the crib, hard torn, because I'm alone. I miss that girl right now. I can conversate it on the phone. The only one I love, that's why I put you on my song. I'm sorry if I'm dissing, I feel away right now. I'm sorry if you hurt, because I'm in pain right now. I'm off to better things. I'm not worried about no chain right now. I'm crying right in this because I got nothing to gain right now."
1: And what do you want the world to hear from you?
6: My music, and that Jesus is real.
2: So many people with the same goal, just to be heard.
1: So what happens to all of the sound, all of these emotions, when the person hangs up the phone?
7: It gets imported and backed up so that your memories are never lost. And then I clip each one.
1: You get shared on Instagram, right?
7: Yeah, shared on Instagram and TikTok. And then you get to see how else everybody feels about what you're feeling about. And usually you find out that a lot of people are hurting or loving the same way you are. And that's, I think, where everybody's healing.
1: So if people want to do this, if people want to find you, if people want to even just find you on Instagram, how do they do it?
7: So we're under Real, R-E-A-L, Fall Risk, F-A-L-L-R-I-S-K. In our bio is the time and location.
1: It's in the bio, folks. It's in the bio.
7: Bio. Always in the bio.
1: So why out here?
7: Because people from all over the world come to take a picture with the photo love. So I hope that when they come here, they're thinking about love. And this is what it's all about.
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Well, happy Sunday, guys. So last week, the great Jason Kelce was on the John Ritchie, Joe DeCamera show on our sister station, WIP. And I pretty surprising. They actually got Jason to talk about the wedding. It's fascinating to hear. It's Taylor Now, Phillies B101.

Well, there's no reason to look forward to a Monday unless you can win some money. How about $606 with the impossible question tomorrow on the Kathy Romano Show? So here you go. Think about it today. Just under 3% of us, that's how many, will admit to this. What is it? Round one at 7:10, round two at 9:10 here on The Beat.

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Whitney on the B. Did you hear? They're going to reboot Home Alone, and they're actually talking. This is Disney with Macaulay Culkin. I don't know if it's going to be like a sequel. They said reboot. I don't know. It's Imagine Dragons.

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Billie Eilish, Birds of a Feather. Soon the birds will be playing on Sunday and on weekdays too. They started training camp last week. If you were looking, always gamble responsibly, you know, they say. But if you're looking to put a little bet down on the birds to win the Super Bowl this year, great odds, plus 1,600. That means you put $1 down, you're going to win $160.

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1: Another soccer practice with the kids? 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

Well, happy Sunday, the first Sunday in August. And how much are you spending on summer, guys? 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Wow, that's just the weekend. We've got 8 weekends left of summer, too. It's a lot of money. It's the weekend now. Phillies B101.

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Well, happy Sunday, guys. Are you a House of the Dragon fan? You know, from Game of Thrones. Tonight is the penultimate episode, which means it's the second to the last. It's a fancy way of saying that. Last week's episode, I don't want to give away any spoilers. It was very satisfying. So tonight should be pretty cool. It's Kings of Leon now.

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0: and you'll be $606 richer tomorrow morning if you answer the impossible question correctly. Here you go. Think about it. Just under 3% of us will admit to this. What is that? That's not many. Last week, grossest answer ever, biting your toenails. Like, what? Shawn Mendes now in the B.
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0: This is where Philly comes to relax, unwind, and feel good. And Philly's home for the Kathy Romano Show.

The Happy Sunday, guys. Did you hear American Idol has been renewed for a 25th season? I don't think that's any kind of shocker, but they're going to do auditions August 25th through the Idol Across America virtual nationwide search. So, hey, why not take a shot at it? This guy, he was not a contestant at any moment, but he did perform this song on American Idol one time. It's Teddy Swims.

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1: tomorrow morning, your chance to win $606 on the Kathy Romano Show with the Impossible Question, guys. Think about it today. Call in tomorrow. Just under 3% of us will admit to this. What is it? Round one at 7.

Tears for Fears. Everybody wants to rule the world, and everybody on Game of Thrones or House of the Dragon wants to rule Westeros, if you know what I'm talking about. The penultimate episode of the House of the Dragon tonight. Can't wait.

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Are you going to gas up for the work week tomorrow? 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

And Michael Jackson's Thriller, the album, climbing the charts once again. Well, it's a great album. It's a classic. Speaking of music charts, did you hear that Universal, Sony, and Warner calling on the music charts to disqualify any AI-generated tracks? I do strongly believe that. Although, I got to tell you, on social media, I'm obsessed with the Puerto Rico song.

And I hope Jason Kelce doesn't get in trouble with Taylor. He was talking about the wedding on the Joe DiCamera and John Ritchie show on WIP, our sister station, last week. It was fascinating to watch. It really was. Are you into names and songs? So John and Johnny are the top of the list for the most used male names in song titles. And then for women, it is Mary. How about that? Now, speaking of name songs, you got two here, Jack and Diane on the beat.

So a really cool summer concert is going to happen August 11th at Santander Arena in Reading. If you've never been there, it's an awesome venue, guys. It's Bryan Adams, his Roll with the Punches tour. And you get tickets at Ticketmaster.com. Here he is now. Have a great Sunday.

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big congratulations to Andrea from Levittown. She won $1,515 with the impossible question. And you could be next, starting your day winning some money, which would be nice because every day the question goes unanswered, $101 gets added to the jackpot. 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

All right, so Spider-Man Brand New Day, that movie is already breaking records at the box office. It's going to be interesting. I think it's going to be number one, obviously, at the box office, but I hear it is really, really good. What?

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Errands, and chores? Ugh. 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

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This is pretty awesome. They host this free high energy dance party. And it's pretty awesome. 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

was just talking about the NFL preseason starting soon, which I can't believe. The Eagles have their first preseason game in Baltimore, taking on the Ravens Sunday the 15th. All right, kickoff for that. That's going to be 7 o'clock.

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Taylor Swift right there. I knew it. I knew you. That's from Toy Story 5. By the way, Toy Story 5 surpassed the $1 billion mark at the global box office, the highest grossing movie of the year so far. I don't know. Spider-Man is out, so yeah, we'll see what happens with that. But I still haven't seen Toy Story 5. Can you believe it?

0: 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I did the laundry.
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1: 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I never thought of this before, but what is the world, the entire world's favorite color? 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And if someone asked me, what's your favorite color, I'd say blue. I like to wear the color black, but I guess as far as a favorite color, yeah, for me, that would be blue as well.

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7 years old. Well, if you want to be happier, they say pick up the tab. 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

right, there's a list of celebrities that were surprisingly rude in real life. 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Millie Bobby Brown, Nick Jonas, and Taylor Swift. Nah, I'm not buying it. I don't think they're rude at all.

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Congratulations to Andrea from Levittown. 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

All right, a few showers and thunderstorms hanging around for tonight, low around 78. Tomorrow, partly sunny in the afternoon with a chance of thunderstorms. Those showers mainly in the morning, though, showers and thunderstorms. It's going to be humid, too. High around 83 for tomorrow.

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There are two trailers that were just released a couple days ago, and they look so, so good. One of them is called Victorian Psycho, and it just looks so good. And the other is called Wicker. Definitely check them out. I think you'll like it. This is Phillies B101.

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